0: Star-crossed love, betrayal, revenge. They're all part of Giuseppe Verdi's dramatic opera, Louisa Miller. Join me, Lisa Flynn, as we head to the Vienna State Opera for Verdi's passionate and tragic opera. Michaela Mariotti leads a fantastic cast and the chorus and orchestra. I hope you'll be listening.
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Once again, good to have you on the third floor. I'm Bill Cromwell, your host and listening companion over the next 2 hours as we enjoy vocal and choral classical repertoire like we do each and every week. Coming up this first hour, a motet by Talus, a work for countertenor and instruments by Bonacini, a madrigal by Lotti, and the featured work Le Lay de la Fontaine, The Lay of the Fountain by Guillaume de Machaut. I'm pleased to bring you this masterwork from the 14th century and feel confident that you would not hear it anywhere else but on the third floor. In the second hour, we'll start with a song by Delius, then a motet by Phillips, followed by a cantata excerpt from Bach, 7 songs by Poulenc, then the larger work of the second hour, Franz Schubert's Mass in B-flat major. Beginning now with 2 English folk songs arranged by John Rutter and performed by the Alora Festival Singers, a choir we haven't heard from in a while, and I'm glad to get them back into the mix this week. Noel Edison conducts Dashing Away with the Smoothing Iron and The Girl I Left Behind. The first song talks about a man admiring his love as she completes household chores. The second is a cheery tune about a man, well, who has temporarily left his girl behind. Here are a few stanzas. Oh, ne'er shall I forget the night the stars were bright above me and gently lent their silvery light when first she vowed to love me. But now I'm bound to Brighton camp. Kind heaven, then pray guide me and send me safely back again to the girl I left behind me. Her golden hair in ringlets fair, her eyes like diamonds shining, her slender waist, her heavenly face, that leaves my heart still pining. Ye gods above, oh, hear my prayer to my beauteous fair to find me, and send me safely back again to the girl I left behind me. 2 songs from John Rutter as we begin our time together on the third floor. Noel Edison leading the Alora Festival Singers. I'm Bill Cromwell. Glad to have you with me this week for great vocal and choral classical repertoire on the third floor.

Two charming folk songs arranged by John Rutter, Dashing Away with the Smoothing Iron and The Girl I Left Behind Me. Noel Edison conducting the Alora Festival Singers, and we'll hear from the Alora Festival Singers again in the second hour. A Marian motet up next from Thomas Tallis. Alleluia, ora pro nobis, beseeching Mary with prayers for salvation. Alastair Dixon leading Chapelle du Roi.

Alleluia, ora pro nobis, from Thomas Tallis. We heard the Chapelle du Roi, conducted by Alastair Dixon. A delightful cantata from Italian Baroque composer Giovanni Bononcini. I played a work of his recently, and here's more of the same with the tremendous countertenor Gerard Lena. Misero pastorello, I am a wretched shepherd. Simple little tale of a shepherd caught out at night with no moon and no way back to his hut. But dawn breaks, faith is restored, and the shepherd knows that fortune is on his side. Gerard Lena is accompanied by Il Seminario Musicale.

Misero Pastorello by Giovanni Bononcini, and a lovely little shepherd tale with a splendid performance by countertenor Gerard Lena. We'll stay in Italy and hear music from a contemporary of Bononcini, and that would be Antonio Lotti and a madrigal, Moralità d'una perla, the morality of a pearl. The lover weeps, slain, the messenger of the sun, the vermilion dawn is a greedy shell. It gathers the tears from which it forms a pearl white and lovely, with which kings decorate their crowns, royal and precious, with which graceful maidens surround their necks. And I, meanwhile, ponder that even mortal grandeur is born out of tears. We'll hear the Consort of Musique, conducted by Anthony Rulli.

Moralita d'una perla, the morality of a pearl, a madrigal from Antonio Lotti. We heard the Consort of Musique, conducted by Anthony Rulli. Most weeks on the third floor, you can expect to hear works new to your ear, mine too, for that matter. We go way back to 14th century France for this hour's featured work, Le Lay de la Fontaine, by poet and composer Guillaume de Machaut. The Lay of the Fountain. Right from the liner notes, the work is an essence of prayer and hymn of praise to the Virgin and a meditation on the nature of the Trinity likened by the poet to a fountain. The fountain itself, the stream flowing from it, and its source are three apparently separate things, which in reality are one. It staggers my imagination to think that we're going to listen to music composed around 1340. Paul Hillier leads the Hilliard Ensemble in this performance,

Paul Hillier conducting the Hilliard Ensemble in music from the 14th century and Guillaume de Machaut, Le Lay de la Fontaine, The Lay of the Fountain. Great first hour this week with lots more to come. A setting of Tu es Petrus by Peter Phillips, a cantata excerpt from Bach, seven songs by Poulenc, and the featured work of the second hour, Schubert's Mass in B-flat major. We'll begin the next hour with a song by Delius. The Third Floor has a website, classicalthirdfloor.org, all lowercase, classicalthirdfloor.org. 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Bill Cromwell with you on The Third Floor, back in a few moments.

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hear how thin and clear and thinner, clearer, farther going. O sweet and far from cliff and scar, the horns of Elfland faintly blowing. Blow, let us hear the purple glens replying. Blow, bugle. Answer, echoes, dying, dying, dying. O love, they die in yon rich sky. They faint on hill or field or river. Our echoes roll from soul to soul and grow forever and forever. Blow, bugle, blow, set the wild echoes flying. And answer, echoes, answer, dying, dying, dying. A poem by Lord Tennyson, which is nearly as long as the song itself, but worthwhile, I think. Let's get British. John Rutter conducts the Cambridge Singers and Music Frederick Delius, The Splendor Falls on Castle Walls.

The Splendor Falls on Castle Walls, a poem by Lord Tennyson, set to music by Frederick Delius. John Rutter conducted the Cambridge Singers. Peter Phillips was a virtuoso organist of Renaissance England and a copious composer. Here's a setting of Tu es Petrus. You are Peter, and on this rock I will build my church, and the gates of hell shall not prevail against it, and I will give to you the keys of the kingdom of heaven. David Hill directs the choir of Winchester Cathedral.

You are Peter. Tuus Petrus, a setting by Peter Phillips. We heard the choir of Winchester Cathedral, directed by David Hill. Herz und Mund und Tat und Leben, heart and mouth and deed and life, a segment from Bach's cantata of the same name composed in 1723. We'll hear Tölzer Knabenchor with Consentus Musicus Wien, conducted by Nicholas Harnoncourt.

Nicholas Harnoncourt, conducting an excerpt from Bach's cantata Herz und Mund und Tat und Leben. We heard the Tolter Knabenchor with Concentus Musicus Wien. Back when the first iteration of the Third Floor premiered in 2015, Francis Poulenc's Cette Chanson was on the program. I've played it since, but feel like it's overdue for a listen. Composed in 1936, the texts allude to different parts of the body: arms, face, breasts, eyes, face again, hair and hands, and finally, shoulder. Very French, and certainly of the first half of the 20th century. I love this music. Wonderful juxtaposition to some of the older works we've heard this week. We listened to the Alora Festival singers in the first hour, and shall hear them again right now. Noel Edison conducts.

Sept chansons, seven songs from Francis Poulenc, Noel Edison leading the Alora Festival Singers. Finally this week, the featured work of the second hour, and somewhat arguably my favorite composer, Franz Schubert, and his Mass in B-flat major. Standard Mass structure here with a Kyrie, Gloria, Credo, Sanctus, Benedictus, and Agnus Dei. Apparently, there is some evidence to suggest that Schubert composed the work with a particular soprano in mind with whom he was deeply in love. A sacred piece composed in the spirit of earthly love. Fabulous. We'll hear Alexander Nader and Thomas Puchiger, treble sopranos, Georg Leskovich and Bella Fischer, altos, Jörg Herring, tenor, Harry van der Kamp, bass, Arno Hartmann, organ, with the Vienna Choir Boys and the Vienna Chorus and Orchestra of the Age of Enlightenment, conducted by Bruno Wiehl.

Schubert's Mass in B-flat major. We heard Alexander Nader and Thomas Pugacher treble sopranos, Georg Gleskovich and Bella Fischer altos, Jörg Herring tenor, Harry Vanderkamp bass, Arno Hartmann organ with the Vienna Choir Boys and Vienna Chorus, and the Orchestra of the Age of Enlightenment, directed by Bruno Veel. Lovely spending time with you this week. Do come by again next week for more great vocal and choral classical repertoire. A big welcome to WDPR, Discovery Classical, out of Dayton, Ohio. The station has recently joined the Third Floor Radio Network, and I'm thrilled. If you like what you're hearing in Dayton, or Santa Fe, or New Hampshire, or Spokane, or anywhere else in the country that broadcasts the Third Floor, consider firing off a quick email to the program directors of those stations in the hope that singers and choirs maintain their place in the pantheon of classical repertoire. The Third Floor is a production of WRGG, Greencastle, Pennsylvania. I'm Bill Cromwell, producer and host of The Third Floor, and your listening companion each and every week. Thanks for spending time with me on The Third Floor. See you next time.

0: Hi, I'm Jim McCutcheon, host of The Intimate Guitar, heard every Saturday evening at 6 p.m. and again Sunday morning at 9 a.m. here on Discover Classical, thanks to the support of our friends at Bethany Village. 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That's The Intimate Guitar. 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
1: 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Good evening, I'm Sammy Griffith, and welcome to A Little Night Music. I'll be with you for the next 2 hours playing music so you can rest easy. We'll begin with Rachmaninoff's All Night Vigil. It's a multi-movement a cappella choral work that he wrote in 1915 and premiered in Moscow. The texts are all taken from the All Night Vigil ceremony from the Russian Orthodox Church. This work includes one of Rachmaninoff's personal favorite compositions, and that is the fifth movement called the Nunc Dimittis, or the Song of Simeon. He requested that that work be sung at his funeral. We'll hear a performance of the All Night Vigil by the BBC Singers, conducted by David Hill.

You heard Sergei Rachmaninoff's All Night Vigil, Opus 37, performed by the BBC Singers, led by David Hill. Thank you to Mike Eifert for adopting that recording from our library here at Discover Classical. 88.1 WDPR Dayton, 89.1 WUSO Springfield, 89.9 WDPG Greenville, and streaming online at discoverclassical.org. Good evening, I'm Sammy Griffith. Thanks for joining me for a little night music. We'll begin this hour with a piece written by Johann Sebastian Bach. This is a matching prelude and fugue from his Well-Tempered Clavier, Book 2. We'll hear a performance by pianist David Korovar.

You heard David Korovar performing Johann Sebastian Bach's Prelude and Fugue in E minor from the Well-Tempered Clavier Book 2. 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Our next work is a piece written by English composer Ruth Gipps. She was born in 1921, and at the age of just 16, she entered the Royal College of Music, studying oboe and piano. She was actually considered a child prodigy and began performing on the piano very early. While she was at the Royal College of Music, she studied composition with Gordon Jacob and later with Ralph Vaughan Williams. She wrote 5 symphonies. But one of her most enduring pieces is the Kringlemeyer Garden, inspired by the landscape of the Northeast Lake District in England. Kringlemeyer Garden was designed by an architect named Dan Gibson in the 1890s as an arboricultural museum. Gibbs described this tone poem, written in 1952, as an impression for string orchestra. We'll hear a performance of Kringlemeyer Garden, Opus 39, by the Southwest German Chamber Orchestra, led by Douglas Bostock.

Douglas Bostock led the Southwest German Chamber Orchestra in that performance of Ruth Gipp's Kringlemeyer Garden. Thank you to Candace Hart for adopting that recording from our library here at Discover Classical, 88.1, 89.1, and 89.9. I'm Sammy Griffith. Thanks for joining me this evening. Still to come this hour, music by Pietro Mascagni and Miklos Roja. Up next, music by Luigi Boccherini, an Italian composer who spent a good part of his career writing for the King of Spain. You can hear some of that Spanish influence in the composition of his ensembles. He wrote a number of guitar quintets. We'll hear the guitar quintet in B-flat major, this performance by guitarist Pepe Romero, and the Academy of St. Martin in the Fields Chamber Ensemble.

You heard Luigi Boccherini's Guitar Quintet in B-flat major, performed by Pepe Romero and the Academy of St. Martin in the Fields Chamber Ensemble. Thank you to Matt Scar for adopting that recording from our library here at listener-supported Discover Classical.

Naomi Yerby led the Gothenburg Symphony Orchestra in that performance of Pietro Mascagni's Intermezzo from Cavalleria Rusticana. Thank you to Megan Turner and Matthew West for adopting that recording from our library here at Discover Classical, the Miami Valley's home for classical music. We'll close this hour with music dedicated to Peter Ustinov, a very well-known actor, working on the 1951 film Quo Vadis, the film that Miklos Rozsa was writing the score for at the time. Rozsa was simultaneously working on a recording project and rewrote the first movement of his string quartet for string orchestra, dedicating it to Ustinov. We'll hear the performance of the Andante for strings by the Berlin Symphony, conducted by Isaiah Jackson.

0: Isaiah Jackson led the Berlin Symphony in that performance of Miklos Roja's Andante for Strings, Opus 22A. I'm Sammy Griffith, and it's been a pleasure to be with you this evening. I'll be back with you again tomorrow morning at 6 a.m., and A Little Night Music will return tomorrow evening at 11 p.m. Up next is Peter Van de Graaff to take you through the overnight. 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
1: Cello Concerto No. 2 by Joseph Haydn, straight ahead right now, one of his Scottish folk song arrangements.

Old Robin Gray. It's a Scottish folk song arranged by Joseph Haydn, sung by Lorna Anderson, joined by the Eisenstadt Haydn Trio. Always a pleasure to bring you music of Joseph Haydn. This is the Cello Concerto No. 2. This is the one that was discovered in 1961 and thought lost. Hanna Chung is the cellist, joined by the Dresden Staatskapelle. The conductor here is Giuseppe Sinopoli in this concerto by Haydn.

The cello soloist was Hana Chung, and the Dresden Staatskapelle was conducted by Giuseppe Sinopoli. That was the second of the two concertos by Joseph Haydn. Haydn was not a cellist, but he had a very fine cellist who was also a very fine composer as a principal cellist in his court orchestra at Esterhazy. Anton Kraft, his name. This is an arrangement of a Scottish folk song made by Haydn, The Walking of the Fold.

Jamie McDougall with the Eisenstadt-Heiten Trio. That's Scottish folk song arranged by Joseph Heiten, The Walking of the Fold. This is Discover Classical. 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Some music of jubilation now, and we begin with a piece which is simply called Jubilation by the American composer Stacy Garrop. This is the Lincoln Trio.

That's called Jubilation by Stacy Gerup, and it was performed by the Lincoln Trio. Some more Jubilation music. It is called the Jubel, the Jubilee or Jubilation Overture, a concert overture by Carl Maria von Weber. One might assume that this was composed for some specific occasion, but apparently it wasn't. It just reflects the character of the piece. Wolfgang Zawalisch leads the Philharmonia Orchestra.

An overture of jubilation, the Jubel Overture by Carl Maria von Weber. Wolfgang Zawalisch conducted the Philharmonia Orchestra. We've been hearing music of jubilation, and here is one other such piece, composed by an 18th century Viennese composer famous for his operettas. Well, I should probably qualify that, famous for the overtures to his operettas. His name is Franz von Suppé, and here is his Viennese Jubilation Overture with Sir Neville Mariner and the Academy of St. Martin in the Fields.

the Wiener Jubel Overture, the Viennese Jubilation Overture, Jubilee Overture, with Sir Neville Mariner and the Academy of St. Martin in the Fields, written by Franz von Suppé. If that name is unfamiliar to you, you probably have heard his music. The Light Cavalry Overture, Poet and Peasant, Morning, Noon, and Night in Vienna Overture, all by Franz von Suppé. Here's a Bach two-part invention played by Simona Dinnerstein.

Simona Dinnerstein at the piano, and the fourth of the 15 two-part Inventions, music by Johann Sebastian Bach. 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Peter Van de Graaff here with you to share some music of Bach for a little bit. We're going to listen to a transcription. It's thought to be the original version of a harpsichord concerto by Bach in F minor, BWV 1056. The arrangement will be for violin and orchestra in just a moment or two. We have the slow movement of that same piece right now, arranged by Carl Vine. And this is Kramerata Baltica with Guidon Kramer.

Originally, the slow movement from a harpsichord concerto in F minor by Johann Sebastian Bach, BWV 1056, arranged by Carl Vine for solo violin and orchestra, a few of his own touches in there. Gidon Kremer soloed with and led Kremerata Baltica. There are a number of concertos by Johann Sebastian Bach which exist or are thought to have been arranged by Bach for other solo instruments and orchestra. Here's an example of that. This was the originally harpsichord concerto in F minor, BWV 1056. It's thought that he intended this also for violin at some point, so it's been reconstructed in that manner. Fabio Biondi is the soloist now with Europa Galante. It's been transposed to G minor.

originally a harpsichord concerto in F minor by Johann Sebastian Bach, reconstructed, as was thought that he intended, as a violin concerto in G minor. And that was soloist Fabio Biondi with Europa Galante. Here's some more violin music from the Baroque. This is by a man who was himself a great violinist, very well traveled as well, spent some time in Amsterdam from his native Italy, Pietro Locatelli. This is a D minor violin concerto. And again, we have Fabio Biondi and friends from that same group, Europa Galante.

Great deal of syncopation in that final movement. Music by Pietro Locatelli, a great violinist from the Italian High Baroque. That's a D minor sonata with Europa Galante and Fabio Biondi, violin with friends from the group. This is by another great violinist of the Italian Baroque. His name is Francesco Geminiani. He was born in 1687, just a couple of years after Bach. And this is the opening of his Enchanted Forest.

It's the opening portion of The Enchanted Forest, a work for orchestra by Francesco Gemignani. That was a performance by the CBC Vancouver Orchestra, and the director was John Elliott Gardiner. 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Quite a change now. So we're going to listen to a set of variations by Zoltán Kodály, written in 1939 for the Amsterdam Concertgebouw Orchestra, but it's a very nationalistic work as it's based on a song which embodies the patriotic aspirations of the Hungarian nation. It is called The Peacock, so variations on a Hungarian folk song, or the Peacock Variations by Kodály, with the Vienna Philharmonic here, conducted by Sir George Schulte.

0: So music by Zoltán Kodály, the Hungarian composer, based on a tune which he came across in his travels and studies of Hungarian folk song. It's called The Peacock. And so that set of variations on the Hungarian folk songs known as the Peacock Variations. Vienna Philharmonic, directed by Sir George Schulte. If we look at the year of composition of that work, 1939, think of what was going on in the world. It was actually quite an inflammatory piece, although not apparently so. It was written for the Amsterdam Concertgebouw Orchestra and Willem Mengelberg. That was their 50th anniversary season. But it was based on a very patriotic and rebellion song from Hungary. So it was quite a musical statement in those very highly charged political times. Came across another piece about peacocks. It's called Pfauenschwanz, the peacock's tail. And it's from a medieval collection of pieces from Germany called the Glogauer Liederbuch.
1: And the peacock's tail.

Folger Consort performing from the Glogauer Songbook, medieval anonymous German music. That's called Pfauenschwanz, or the Peacock's Tail. 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I hope you'll enjoy some music by Grieg with me here. We begin with The Last Spring.

called The Last Spring, originally a song by Edvard Grieg, and then he arranged it himself for string orchestra. We heard the English Chamber Orchestra directed by Johannes Zomari. I'm Peter van de Graaff, your host here, with a couple of pieces, one very, very famous. Actually, both of them are quite well known. The first one is by Grieg. The second we're going to hear is the Haffner Serenade by Mozart. This is some music which Grieg composed to accompany a play by Henrik Ibsen called Peer Gynt. We'll hear suite number 1, and it's played by the Czech State Philharmonic, conducted by Stephen Gunzenhauser.

Czech State Philharmonic, directed by Stefan Gunzenhauser, and the first suite, very famous music by Edvard Grieg, written to accompany a play by Henrik Ibsen, Peer Gynt. We'll go to Mozart in just a moment. Here's a little piece by a Czech composer named Bohuslav Martinů. We're going to hear the second of his eight preludes. This is in the form of a scherzo, and it's played by Eleonora Beková.

Prelude number 2 of a collection of 8 written by Czech composer Bohuslav Martinů in the form of a scherzo. Eleonora Bekova, piano. This is Discover Classical. 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Mozart next. We're going to listen to a symphony of his, which is drawn from a serenade he wrote. Serenade originally composed for a wedding of a childhood friend, actually the sister of a very close friend of Wolfgang Amadeus Mozart, named Sigmund Hofner, prominent family in Salzburg. And from that serenade, in July of 1776, actually, Mozart took this symphony. And we're going to hear it played by the Tafelmusik, directed by Bruno Weil.

A symphony in D by Mozart, not a numbered one. It's actually drawn from a serenade which he composed for a marriage of a sister of a friend of his from the Hofner family, the Hofner Serenade. That's the K250 of Mozart, Tafelmusik, directed by Bruno Weil. Now, if you were listening before that, you're able to hear a little prelude by Bohuslav Martinů, the Czech composer born in 1890. We're going to return to that same set of eight preludes, and listen to the number 5. This is in the form of a caprice.

Bohuslav Martinů wrote that music. One of his eight preludes, jazzy preludes. That one is in the form of a caprice, and Eleonora Bekova played it. 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This is the overture to Franz von Suppé's Fatinitsa with the Boston Pops and Arthur Fiedler.

Franz von Suppé's music. He, in his day, wrote a lot of very famous overtures to operettas. The operettas themselves, not so often heard. That is the overture to Fatinitsa, Boston Pops, Arthur Fiedler. Before we go to Africa later on, we have some music by a man who was a contemporary of, well, a bit younger, but about 10 years younger than Beethoven, a French composer and horn player named Louis-François Duprat. He wrote this quintet for horn and strings in E-flat major. It's played by the Camerata Quartet with hornist Zbigniew Żuk.

Performance by Zbigniew Żuk, horn, and the Camerata String Quartet. We heard music by a man who was a prominent hornist in the early to mid 19th century in France, Louis-François Duprat, his quintet in E-flat. This follows that nicely. I think it's called Foresters Sound the Cheerful Horn.

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Camille Saint-Saëns spent a lot of time in Northern Africa. He actually passed away there, but vacationed there throughout his life, and wrote a piece called Africa. We're going to listen to that, and then we're going to listen to a very, very interesting recording made in 1904, Saint-Saëns himself improvising on themes from this work. But first, the work itself. Jean-Philippe Collard, Royal Philharmonic Orchestra, André Previn conducting, Saint-Saëns, Africa.

That's called Africa Fantasy by Camille Saint-Saëns, inspired by his stays in Northern Africa. Jean-Philippe Collard, piano, Royal Philharmonic, André Previn, the conductor. Now, I hope you're paying attention to that music because we have a very interesting recording now, made in 1904 with Saint-Saëns himself improvising on themes from that work. And it's especially interesting because right at the very end of this recording, which is very scratchy, it's 1904, we'll actually hear Saint-Saëns speaking as he asks the engineer if the recording is finished.

And at the end, we hear Saint-Saëns saying, apparently someone figured out that he was saying, "Is it finished?" That was Saint-Saëns playing his own, or improvising his own cadenza for the Africa fantasy that we heard prior to that. Now to John Philip Sousa, his three quotations for orchestra, the third of which is called In Africa. This is Razumovsky Symphony led by Keith Bryan.

Razumovsky Symphony, Keith Bryan conducting, music by John Philip Sousa, not for band, but for orchestra there. Three quotations. The King of France, I was born in Arcadia and in Africa. This is by an early 20th century American violinist composer named Cecil Burley. We're going to hear one of his four concert pieces from 1920. It's called Tints. And Zena Schiff is the violinist, Mary Berenger the pianist.

Zena Schiff violin, Cecil Burley's Tints from 1920. This is listener-supported Discover Classical, 88.1 WDPR Dayton, 89.1 WUSO Springfield, 89.9 WDPG Greenville, and at discoverclassical.org. I am certainly glad you're with me. Cesar Franck Violin Sonata in just a moment or two. Right now we have a bit of music by the 19th century French composer Emmanuel Chabrier. This comes from an opera of his called The King in Spite of Himself, Le Roi Malgré Lui, and it is the Slavic dance, a portion from the opera which is often excerpted. In the original we'd hear some singing along with this, but we'll hear just the orchestral arrangement of it. This is the Suisse Romande Orchestra, directed by Ernest Ansermet.

First of a couple of French works we'll be hearing, and that is by the 19th century composer Emmanuel Chabrier from an opera of his. The opera is not heard very often, but that excerpt is. It's called The Slavic Dance, Danse Slave. And we heard the Suisse Romande Orchestra directed by Ernest Ansermé. We'll be hearing music by French-Swiss composer later on, Franck Martin. We have music by a Belgian French composer now, César Franck, born in Belgium but spent most of his career in Paris. This is his only violin sonata, in A major. We have Joshua Bell, violin, and Jean-Yves Thibaudet, piano.

Jean-Yves Thibaudet, piano, Joshua Bell, violin, and the Violin Sonata in A Major by César Franck. Here is a group called Opus 4 performing some music by Melchior Franck. No relation. This is an early German composer, and we'll hear a dance called an Allemande.

A trombone quartet called Opus 4, playing that music of Melchior Franck and Allemande. 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This is by the French-speaking Swiss composer now, Franck Martin, who wrote a series of ballades for various instruments and orchestra. We're actually going to hear two of them now, beginning with the one for flute and orchestra and then one for viola and orchestra. So this is 1941 music by Franck Martin, the Ballade, and it's played by Johannes Walter, flute, and Siegfried Kurz conducts the Dresden Staatskapelle.

flutist Johannes Walter and the Dresden Staatskapelle led by Siegfried Kurz. That's the Ballade from 1941 by Frank Martin. Throughout his career, he wrote ballades. He wrote six of them, in fact. And the very last one came just a couple of years before he died, 1972. It's scored for viola and orchestra. And we're going to hear that next. We have Hong Mei Xiao with the Bien Orchestra, Grzegorz Nowak conducting. And this is Frank Martin's Ballade of 1972.

That was the Ballade of 1972, the last of the six such pieces by the Swiss composer Franck Martin. Hongmei Xiao played viola with the Bien Orchestra led by Grzegorz Nowak. Here is a group called Les Arts Florissants led by William Christie. We hear the prelude to the Te Deum by Charpentier.

0: William Christie and Les Arts Florissants with that period instrument performance of the Prelude to the Te Deum by Marc-Antoine Charpentier. 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
1: Star-crossed love, betrayal, revenge. They're all part of Giuseppe Verdi's dramatic opera, Louisa Miller. Join me, Lisa Flynn, as we head to the Vienna State Opera for Verdi's passionate and tragic opera. Michaela Mariotti leads a fantastic cast and the chorus and orchestra. I hope you'll be listening.
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0: I must say I'm looking forward very much to the music ahead. It includes a symphony by Karl Reinecke, 19th century educator, composer, pianist, conductor. Very prolific, enormously popular in his time. And we'll get to that in just a couple minutes. First, music from around the same time. It's by a man who was a good friend of Schumann and Brahms named Theodor Kirchner. He was born in 1823, apparently a very difficult man to get along with. And it's thought that that's in part why he died in obscurity. He borrowed from Schumann the title Novelette and wrote a series of novelettes for piano trio. Here is the third of those, performed by the Arcadia Trio.

the third of six novelettes for piano trio by Theodor Kirchner of 19th century Germany. That performance by the Arcadia Trio. We'll hear more from that same time period. This is a symphony by a composer born in 1824 named Karl Reinecke, a very talented, prolific composer now quite forgotten. This is a symphony inspired by a Norwegian historical tragedy by the Danish playwright Erlendschläger called Håkon Jarl. This tells the story of a hero of that name who does battle with and wins a victory over the Norse god Odin. Here's the Tasmanian Symphony, directed by Howard Shelley, in Karl Reinecke's Second Symphony.

Music by a very prolific 19th century composer named Karl Reinecke. That's his second symphony, but it's his opus 134. The Tasmanian Symphony Orchestra was directed by Howard Shelley. That music dates, by the way, from 1875. Which is about the same time as this music. It's an old folk song arranged by Johannes Brahms, sung by the Singphoniker.

Brahms' arrangement of an old folk song sung by Die Singphoniker. 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Jean-Marie Leclerc is our next composer, a man who met a horrible death. He was murdered just outside his Paris apartment in 1764. Crime never solved. He was a great violinist, and here is a sonata of his for violin and accompanying instruments from 1734. It's performed by a group called Les Folies Françoises, and the violin soloist and director of the group is Patrick Cohen-Aquinine.

Some music by Jean-Marie Leclerc of the French Baroque. He was himself a violinist. That was a group called Les Folies Françoises, with Patrick Cohen-Aquinin playing the solo violin part, and a Sonata No. 7 by Leclerc. This is by his contemporary, Rameau from Dardanus.

0: was a famous harpsichord piece originally by Rameau and then used again as a dance in his opera Dardanus. As we heard it there, Nicholas McGeagan with the Philharmonia Baroque Orchestra.
1: 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Good morning, I'm Sammy Griffith. Thanks for joining me this Saturday. Coming up this hour, music by Johannes Brahms, writing variations on a theme by Haydn, as well as music by English composer Gerald Finzi. We'll begin with another English composer, Thomas Morley, who published a book of broken consort pieces, or works written for more than one family of instruments. He published this book in 1599. We'll hear a performance of four dances arranged by Scott Tennant, a member of the Los Angeles Guitar Quartet. This performance of the four dances by the Los Angeles Guitar Quartet.

The Los Angeles Guitar Quartet performed Thomas Marley's Four Dances. 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Additional information at lincolnparkseniors.com. Up next, music by Johannes Brahms. This is considered one of the very first independent sets of variations for orchestra. It was written in 1873. It was based on the Chorale of St. Anthony, a theme that Brahms found in a wind ensemble composition attributed to Joseph Haydn. In more recent research, it is no longer believed that Haydn wrote this theme, so it's often called the Variations on the St. Anthony Chorale. We'll hear a performance of Brahms' Variations Opus 56 by the Scottish Chamber Orchestra, led by Charles McHarris.

Charles Mackaras led the Scottish Chamber Orchestra in that performance of Johannes Brahms' Variations on a Theme by Haydn, Opus 56. Thank you to Lorraine Parmalee for adopting that recording from our library here at listener-supported Discover Classical. I'm Sammy Griffith. Thanks for listening with me this Saturday. Coming up next, music by English composer Gerald Finzi. This is a selection from one of his most popular works, the Five Bagatelles for Clarinet and Orchestra that he published in 1945. This is the second, the Romance Andante Tranquillo. We'll hear a performance by clarinetist Robert Plain and the Northern Sinfonia led by Howard Griffiths.

0: Robert Plain and the Northern Sinfonia, led by Howard Griffiths, performed Gerald Finzi's Romance, the second movement of his Five Bagatelles. Thank you to Thomas Dijkstra for adopting that recording from our library here at Discover Classical, 88.1, 89.1, and 89.9. I'm Sammy Griffith. It's a pleasure to be with you this morning. Coming up in the next hour, we'll hear music by Carl Goldberg, as well as a work entitled Next Week's Trees by Viet Quang, and Schumann's Carnival.
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0: We'll close this hour with music written by Luigi Cherubini, a composer considered by Beethoven to be the greatest composer living at the time. However, Cherubini, who is considerably older than Beethoven, in a sense deferred to Beethoven's own influence in the realm of the string quartet. Cherubini decided not to write any for most of his life due to Beethoven's influence. His first three quartets were published in 1836, when he was in his mid-70s. Right about the same time that he was publishing those quartets, he also completed his counterpoint textbook for the Conservatory of Paris. After that, he composed three more string quartets in a considerably different and much more contrapuntal style. We'll hear the last of his string quartets, number 6 in A minor, this performance by the Milos String Quartet.

The Milos String Quartet performed Luigi Cherubini's String Quartet in A Minor. 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Good morning, I'm Sammy Griffith. Thanks for joining me this Saturday. We'll begin this hour with music by the Hungarian-Viennese composer Carl Goldmark. He was born into a Jewish family. His father was a cantor in the Jewish congregation in Hungary, where Carl was born. He later studied in Vienna and developed a friendship with Johannes Brahms. We'll hear Goldmark's concert overture called In Italy, this performance by the Philharmonia Orchestra, conducted by Yondani Bhatt.

Yondani Bopp led the Philharmonia Orchestra in that performance of Carl Goldberg's In Italy Overture. Thank you to Carl McAllister for adopting that recording from our library here at Discover Classical, Dayton's only 24-hour classical music station. 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Thousands of rubber ducks will be dropped into the river at 4:30 p.m. All proceeds benefit local children and adults with disabilities. More information on the regatta schedule and adopting ducks is available at DaytonDucks.com. Up next, music by a Vietnamese-American composer by the name of Viet Quang. He was commissioned by the California Symphony in part of their Young American Composer in Residence program. This work is entitled Next Week's Trees, and it's a work for string orchestra that draws its thematic inspiration as well as its title from a poem written by Mary Oliver called Walking to Oakhead Pond and Thinking of the Ponds I Will Visit in the Next Days and Weeks. This work was premiered virtually in May of 2021. We'll hear a performance by the Albany Symphony led by David Allen Miller.

0: You heard Viet Quang's Next Week's Trees, that performance by the Albany Symphony, led by David Allen Miller. I'm Sammy Griffith. Thanks for listening with me this morning to Discover Classical, 88.1, 89.1, and 89.9.
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0: Coming up later this hour, music by Arvo Pärt. Up next is Schumann's Carnival. It's a work written in the mid-1830s for solo piano, subtitled Little Scenes on Four Notes. This work is a reference to the carnival festival before Lent, and Schumann gives each of the 21 movements a title based on musical characters, himself, his friends and colleagues, and characters from improvised Italian comedy. The four notes are musical cryptograms that Schumann included, consisting of notes that recur as motifs throughout the entire work. We'll hear a performance of Carnival, Opus 9, by pianist Pierre-Laurent Aimard.

You heard Schumann's Carnival, Opus 9, performed by pianist Pierre-Laurent Aimard. That recording was adopted by Oliver David Seidel, care of Bert Seidel, from our library here at Discover Classical, the Miami Valley's home for classical music.

Dennis Russell Davies led the Beethoven Alla Orchestra in that performance of Festina Lente by Arvo Pärt. 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Good morning, I'm Sammy Griffith. Thanks for joining me this Saturday. We'll begin this hour with music by French composer Gabriel Fauré. He wrote a set of three melodies for voice and piano in the 1870s, one of which became one of his most well-known songs across his entire body of compositions. It's Après un rêve, or After a Dream, the French translation of an Italian poem that describes the romantic flight with a lover away from earth and towards the light, and then the returning to earth and awakening and longing to go back to that dream. This work is so popular that it's been arranged for instruments with accompaniment as well as orchestrated. We'll hear a performance of After a Dream by harpist Yolanda Konanassis.

Yolanda Kononassis performed Gabriel Fauré's After a Dream, Opus 7, Number 1. Thank you to Leroy and Evelyn Goodson for adopting that recording from our library here at Discover Classical, Dayton's only 24-hour classical music station. 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Up next, music by French composer Marin Marais, writing in the very late 17th century. This is a suite of music taken from his opera Ariana e Bacchus, performed for the first time in 1696. We'll hear this 12-movement suite performed by the Indianapolis Baroque Orchestra, led by Bartold Kilka.

0: You heard Marama Ray's Ariana a Bacchus Suite, that performance by the Indianapolis Baroque Orchestra, led by Bartolt Kilka. Thank you to Arthur and Trudy Faber for adopting that recording from our library here at listener-supported Discover Classical.
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0: I'm Sammy Griffith. Thanks for joining me this morning. Up next, music by Wales' most notable female composer. Her name was Grace Williams, born in 1906. She herself played the piano and violin and composed quite a bit of orchestral music during her lifetime, including in 1968 when she wrote a work specifically for a festival held in her hometown. That work is simply entitled Ballads for Orchestra. We'll hear a performance by the BBC Philharmonic, led by John Andrews.

John Andrews led the BBC Philharmonic in that performance of Grace Williams' Four Ballads. 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McCutcheon Music in Centerville. I'm Sammy Griffith, and it's a pleasure to be with you this morning. Coming up in the next hour, stay tuned for music by Johann Sebastian Bach, as well as Ottorino Respighi's Church Windows, and music by Spanish composer Joaquin Rodrigo. We'll close this hour with Love's Joy, a piece originally written by Fritz Kreisler, one of his three old Viennese dances, works that he frequently used as encores for his concerts. Sergei Rachmaninoff arranged two of the pieces from that set for piano. This is Love's Joy, performed by pianist Edel Bure.

Edel Beret performed Fritz Kreisler's Liebesfrau, or Love's Joy, arranged by Sergei Rachmaninoff. Thank you to Father Earl Simone for adopting that recording from our library here at Discover Classical. 88.1 WDPR Dayton, 89.1 WUSO Springfield, 89.9 WDPG Greenville, and streaming online at discoverclassical.org. We'll begin this hour with music by Johann Sebastian Bach. This is the most famous movement from his orchestral suite number 3. It's entitled Air. In its later arrangement by a violinist, it was known as the Air on the G string. We'll hear a performance of the Air by the Chamber Orchestra of Europe Soloists featuring violinist Daniel Hope.

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0: Our next work is a piece written by Ottorino Respighi in 1926. It's called Church Windows. It's a collection of four movements

You heard Ottorino Respighi's Church Windows, that performance by the Buffalo Philharmonic, led by Joanne Folletta. Thank you to Nancy Hoover for adopting that recording from our library here at Discover Classical, 88.1, 89.1, and 89.9. I'm Sammy Griffith, and it's a pleasure to be with you this morning.

You heard Giovanni Gabrielli's Canzone Septimitoni, performed by the Paris Instrumental Ensemble, led by Florian Hollard. Thank you to Peter and Patricia Torvik for adopting that recording from our library here at Discover Classical, the Miami Valley's home for classical music. 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Woodland Cemetery, beautiful, timeless, and still available. I'm Sammy Griffith. It's good to be with you this morning. Our last work this hour is a concerto for classical guitar. It was written in 1939 by Spanish composer Joaquin Rodrigo. It's probably his best known work, inspired by the gardens of the Royal Palace of Aranjuez. Rodrigo himself described the concerto as capturing the fragrance of the magnolias, the singing of the birds, and the gushing of fountains in the gardens of Aranjuez. In her autobiography, Rodrigo's wife, Victoria, described the second movement of this concerto as an evocation of the happy days of their honeymoon and a response to Rodrigo's devastation at the miscarriage of their first pregnancy. We'll hear a performance of the Concierto de Aranjuez by guitarist John Williams and the Philadelphia Orchestra led by Eugene Ormandy.

0: That was Joaquin Rodrigo's Concierto de Aranjuez, that performance by John Williams and the Philadelphia Orchestra, led by Eugene Ormandy. 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
1: 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This week, we'll take a short trip to Oxford, Ohio, home of Miami University and Holy Trinity Episcopal Church. Trinity's Red Door Community Concert Series offers a diverse array of free concerts from September through June, and today we'll hear some highlights from the last couple seasons. Christopher Wilkie is currently Director of Guitar Studies at the University of Cincinnati College Conservatory of Music and a well-known performer on modern and historic instruments. He formerly served as president of the Lute Society of America and currently serves on the board of the Greater Cincinnati Guitar Society. He performed on both lute and modern guitar for this October 2024 concert at Trinity. The program began with music by 17th century French composer Mademoiselle Bocquet, whose first name was either Anne or Marguerite. Despite the paucity of surviving information on her life, she was clearly a well-known figure in her time, with her music appearing in manuscript collections from France, Germany, and England. This is a prelude and chaconne from a suite of pieces in C minor, performed on lute by Christopher Wilkie.

Glutenist Christopher Wilkie performed two short pieces from a suite in C minor by a 17th century French composer known only as Mademoiselle Bocquet. This is Live and Local on Discover Classical, and I'm your host, David Crean. Oleg Boyko is a contemporary Ukrainian guitarist and composer who has written numerous works for guitar and recorded seven solo albums. His Murals of Ancient Places can be performed on guitar or lute and translates the imagery of historical frescoes and cultural memory into contemporary sound. Here again is Christopher Wilkie.

A recent work by Ukrainian guitarist and composer Oleg Boyko called Murals of Ancient Places, performed by Christopher Wilkie. He next performed a work of his own called Emperor Romulus Augustus, His Serious Funk. Romulus Augustus was the last emperor of the Western Roman Empire, who ascended to the throne while still a child and reigned only 10 months, as the empire was overrun by invaders. The funk of the title refers not only to the young emperor's likely mental state, but to borrowed musical elements from that genre. The piece also makes use of numerous extended techniques. Here is Christopher Wilkie performing his own music on modern guitar.

Christopher Wilkie performed one of his own compositions called Emperor Romulus Augustus, his Sirius Funk. He concluded his concert with music by Miguel Llobet, a Spanish composer of the late 19th and early 20th centuries. Llobet's Variations on a Theme of Sore is actually a set of variations based on another set of variations, since Sore's original takes the stock harmonic pattern La Folia as its source. Some of Sore's variations are retained, and Llobet adds several highly virtuosic settings of his own. Here again is Christopher Wilkie.

Guitarist Christopher Wilkie performing music by Miguel Yobet, based on music by Fernando Sor, in turn based on the common 16th century harmonic pattern La Folia. That concluded his performance on the Red Door Concert Series at Holy Trinity Episcopal Church in Oxford, given in October of 2024. This is Live and Local on Dayton's Discover Classical, and I'm your host, David Crean. During this past season, Red Door presented a concert by the Miami University Chamber Singers, a select auditioned ensemble of students from the music department and across the university. Regarded for their artistry and versatility, the ensemble performs a wide range of repertoire from early to contemporary works, engaging with traditions both within and beyond the Western canon. The current director is Assistant Professor Raina Dickey, with accompanists John Sanford and Abraham Wallace. Cecilia McDowell is a contemporary English composer best known for her choral works. The Chamber Singers began their program with her Aurea Luce, commissioned by Liverpool Cathedral. The text, which begins, "With golden light and rose-like beauty," comes from a 5th century hymn attributed to Elpis.

Cecilia McDowell's Orea Luce, performed by the Miami University Chamber Singers under Raina Dickey, with organist Abraham Wallace. Their next set featured two 20th century pieces. Fernando Lopez Graça was a prominent Portuguese composer, conductor, and musicologist. His folk song arrangement, Jaus Passarinhos Cantam, translates to Already the Little Birds Sing. That's followed by the first movement of Benjamin Britten's Rejoice in the Lamb. Here are the Miami University Chamber Singers and Raina Dickey.

A folk song arrangement by Portuguese composer Fernando Lopes Graça, and the first movement of Benjamin Britten's beloved Rejoice in the Lamb, performed by the Miami University Chamber Singers and Raina Dickey. Robert Benson is the former music director of Holy Trinity in Oxford and professor emeritus at Miami University. Here is his setting of Onata Lux with the Miami University Chamber Singers.

modern setting of the medieval hymn Onata Lux by Robert Benson, performed by the Miami University Chamber Singers. Their next set featured music from the 16th and 20th centuries, beginning with Versa Est in Luctum by Portuguese composer Estevão Lopes Morago. That's followed by one of the best-known choral works by the brilliant but short-lived Lily Boulanger, the first woman to win France's coveted Rome Prize. Here again is the Miami University Chamber Singers with Raina Dickey.

two sacred works from very different times and places, Estevo López Moragu's Versa Est in Luctum and Lily Boulanger's setting of Psalm 24, both performed by the Miami University Chamber Singers. We'll conclude our look at this Miami Chamber Singers concert with music by Leo Brower, the most famous living composer from Cuba, known especially for his influential guitar works. His Cantico de Celebración from 2000 showcases his signature rhythmic vitality and requires the chorus to perform percussive effects.

choral music from a composer best known for his guitar works, the Cantico de Celebración by Leo Brower, performed by the Miami University Chamber Singers and Raina Dickey on their April 2026 concert at Holy Trinity Episcopal Church in Oxford, Ohio. They were accompanied by pianist John Sanford and organist Abraham Wallace. This is Live and Local on Discover Classical, 88.1 WDPR Dayton, 89.1 WUSO Springfield, and 89.9 WDPG Greenville, streaming online at discoverclassical.org. I'm David Crean, and we're revisiting recent highlights from the Red Door Community Concert Series at Holy Trinity Episcopal Church in Oxford. This past January, Red Door presented a program by vocalist Vedita Konix and harpist Rachel Miller. Konix is a multifaceted vocalist whose work primarily traverses chamber ensemble music and historical performance. With her dual background in Indian and Western classical music, she aims to engage in unique personal projects that challenge cultural and musical boundaries.

a set of French music from the late 19th century by Fauré, Chausson, and Debussy, performed by Vedita Konix and Rachel Miller. Their second set of music featured folk songs from Quebec and the British Isles. It concludes with a work called Nataliana by contemporary American harpist Deborah Henson Connaught.

A set of folk and folk-inspired music from Quebec and the British Isles, concluding with Nataliana by Deborah Henson-Conant. Vidita Cunix and Rachel Miller played a final set of two pieces of Indian classical music, the latter of which was by Cunix's father, Cunix Kanike Swaran.

Vidita Kanix grew up surrounded by the sounds of traditional Indian classical music, and she concluded her January 2026 concert with two Indian songs. The harpist was Rachel Miller. They performed at Holy Trinity Episcopal Church in Oxford as part of the Red Door Community Concert Series. To learn more about the upcoming season of Red Door Concerts, go to holytrinityoxford.org. These concerts were recorded and edited by Michael Hughes. I'm David Crean. Live and Local is a production of Dayton's Discover Classical.

0: Eric Kunzel conducted the Cincinnati Pops in that music by George Chadwick, Jubilee from the Symphonic Sketches.
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2: This is the Composer's Datebook for August 22nd. I'm John Burge. Angel Fire is a village in the Rocky Mountains of New Mexico, home to ski slopes and hiking trails, plus a summer mountain bike park and zip line. And since 1983, it's also the home of a late summer music festival called Music from Angel Fire. Early on, violinist Ida Kavafian was invited to serve as the festival's artistic director, a position she maintained through 2019. Kavafian was there on Today's Date in 2001, to perform in the premiere of a newly commissioned trio by Libby Larson, along with cellist Peter Wiley and pianist Melvin Chen. This was just one of more than 45 premieres that have taken place at Angel Fire. Libby Larson's trio is a classically proportioned work in three movements. The first movement, titled Sultry, and the third, titled Burst, are both very rhythmic, fast, and hauntingly jazz-like. In between, the second movement, titled Still, is quite serene, free-flowing, and very quiet. Libby Larson said, "I compose music for the concert hall. I chose this type of music because I love physics. Flutes, cellos, trumpets, tubas, all the orchestral instruments emit natural sound, and they operate on the laws of physics. I can hear those laws working in the air when those instruments play." Composer's Datebook is produced by APM, American Public Media, in collaboration with the American Composers Forum, reminding you that all music was once

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My name is Aaron Mood. A pleasure to be here with you on this Saturday afternoon. I'm here until 6 p.m. today. Coming up in the noon hour, music for violin and orchestra by Ernest Chausson. We'll also hear music by English composer Maurice Green, a contemporary of Handel, and a symphony by Muzio Clementi. Right now, it's time for this week's Retro Recording. 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Erik Satie was an influence on a young Francis Poulenc, and today we'll hear Poulenc performing some of Satie's music, the three-movement Sketches and Annoyances of a Big Wooden Dummy. It's a satirical piece that features three dances: Turkish yodeling, skinny dance, and Espanyanya, which parodies the growing influence of Spanish music in French compositions. We'll hear this performance of Erik Satie's Sketches and Annoyances by pianist Francis Poulenc.

This week's retro recording, Eric Satie's Sketches and Annoyances, performed by composer and pianist Francis Poulenc. 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Good afternoon. My name is Aaron Mood. It's always a pleasure to bring you these archival performances every Saturday at 12:03 with support from America's Packard Museum. Still to come this hour, music by English composer Maurice Green, but we continue with more French music, this work by Ernest Chausson. Violinist Eugénie Say requested a violin concerto by Chausson, but he was concerned about being able to write a multi-movement work for Issei, so he wrote this one-movement poem for violin and orchestra. We'll hear a performance by soloist James Ennis and the Quebec Symphony, led by Yoav Talmy.

Ernest Chausson's poem, Opus 25, for violin and orchestra. We heard a performance by violinist James Ennis and the Quebec Symphony, led by Yoav Talmy. Thank you to Mark Hofelt for adopting that recording from our library here at Discover Classical, 88.1, 89.1. 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It's Thursday, October 8th in the Sinclair Conference Center. 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Good afternoon. My name is Aaron Mood. Thanks for joining me on this Saturday. I hope you're having a relaxing weekend. Music now by English composer Maurice Greene, a contemporary of Handel. This is the overture to his opera Phoebe, performed by the Baroque Band under the direction of Gary Clark.

0: The overture to Maurice Greene's Phoebe. Gary Clark led that performance of the Baroque Band that you heard here on Discover Classical 88.1, 89.1, and 89.9. 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My name is Aaron Mood. Stay with me at the top of the next hour for Opera House and the Vienna State Opera's production of Verdi's Louisa Miller.
1: Star-crossed love, betrayal, revenge. They're all part of Giuseppe Verdi's dramatic opera, Louisa Miller. Join me, Lisa Flynn, as we head to the Vienna State Opera for Verdi's passionate and tragic opera. Michaela Mariotti leads a fantastic cast and the chorus and orchestra. I hope you'll be listening.
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0: For the remainder of the noon hour, we'll hear music by classical composer Muzio Clementi. This is his Symphony No. 1 in C major, this performance by the Philharmonia Orchestra, under the direction of Claudio Schimone.

Muzio Clementi's Symphony No. 1 in C Major. Claudio Schimoni led that performance of the Philharmonia Orchestra. Good afternoon, my name is Aaron Mood, and it's time now for Opera House here on Discover Classical, 88.1 WDPR Dayton, 89.1 WUSO Springfield, and 89.9 WDPG Greenville. 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

Star-crossed love, betrayal, revenge. They're all part of Giuseppe Verdi's dramatic opera, Louisa Miller. When vulnerable Louisa falls in love with the son of a powerful count, the two must confront their changing world with tragic consequences. It's a story told through memorable arias, thrilling duets, and spectacular ensembles. Hello, I'm Lisa Flynn. Today, we pay a visit to the renowned Vienna State Opera for a performance of Verdi's Louisa Miller, recorded in February 2026 with Michaela Mariotti conducting. Based on a play by the 19th century German writer Friedrich Schiller, Louisa Miller was written in 1849 and was a transitional work in Verdi's evolution, revealing his gift for gorgeous lyrical lines and emotion-filled orchestration. It's considered the proving ground for the style he would go on to perfect with great success in works such as La Traviata and Rigoletto. As the opera begins, we're in a village in Tyrol during the early 1600s. Townspeople have gathered to celebrate Louisa's birthday. She's the daughter of Miller, an elderly soldier. They both anxiously await the arrival of Carlo, a foreigner who is deeply in love with Louisa. Vorm, who works for the local lord, Count Walter, has also set his sights on Louisa. Vorm reveals Carlo's true identity. He is in fact the count's son, Rodolfo. Miller says that he would never force his daughter to marry someone against her will. Next, we're in a room in Walter's castle. Vorm tells the count of Rodolfo's love for Louisa. Walter resolves to end their relationship because he hopes to have his son marry his niece, Federica. Left alone with Federica, Rodolfo admits that he loves someone else, but she refuses to break off their engagement. Miller then reveals Rodolfo's identity to Louisa and tells her that he's already engaged. Rodolfo arrives just in time to reassure Louisa, admitting his mistake, but promising his love. Walter storms in and orders the arrest of both father and daughter, but Rodolfo secures their freedom by threatening to reveal how his father, with Vorm's assistance, murdered his cousin to become count. In order of vocal appearance in Act 1, we have George Petian as Miller, Nadine Sierra as Louisa, as Rodolfo, Freddy Di Tommaso, Marco Mimica as Vorm, Roberto Tagliavini as Count Walter, and as Federica, Daria Sushkova. Our soloists, as well as the Vienna State Opera Chorus and Orchestra, are conducted by Michaela Mariotti. Here now is Act 1 of Verdi's Louisa Miller from Vienna.

0: Rodolfo secures Luisa and her father's freedom by threatening to reveal how his father, with Vorm's assistance, murdered his cousin to gain his power. Walter angrily lets them go. That was Act One of Giuseppe Verdi's Luisa Miller. Michaela Mariotti led the orchestra and chorus of the Vienna State Opera. In the cast are Nadine Sierra as Luisa, as Rodolfo, Freddy Di Tommaso, Marco Mimica as Vorm, Roberto Tagliavini as Count Walter, George Pedian as Miller, and as Federica, Daria Sushkova. Next week, we have another exceptional performance from the Vienna State Opera as Jonas Kaufmann leads a starry cast in Johann Strauss Jr.'s Die Fledermaus. Marcus Poschner leads the chorus and orchestra in this humorous story of disguises, mistaken identities, and unexpected twists. I'm Lisa Flynn. Shortly, we'll have the final two acts of Verdi's Luisa Miller from Vienna.
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0: The Vienna State Opera has been a must-see destination for music lovers from around the world for over 100 years. The ornate building was originally constructed in 1896 and then rebuilt after World War II. It features Renaissance-style arches with five bronze statues that represent heroism, tragedy, fantasy, comedy, and love. And it's our location for today's opera, Luisa Miller by Verdi. This is only the second time that this opera has graced this famous stage. As the second act begins, Luisa learns that her father, Miller, has been jailed for insulting Count Walter. Walter's steward, Vorm, tells her the only way she can save Miller is to write a letter admitting she sought the Count's son, Rodolfo, for his wealth, and then pledging herself to Vorm. In the Count's castle, Walter meets with Vorm, who tells of his plan, but they realize that Rodolfo's threat poses a further risk, since he knows of the assassination of Walter's cousin carried out by Vorm on the Count's orders. The Duchess Federica appears, and she's told that Rodolfo is now ready to marry her. Luisa is brought in to make her forced renunciation of Rodolfo and a declaration of love for Vorm. In the next scene, Rodolfo has been given Luisa's letter. When Vorm appears, Rodolfo challenges him to a duel, but Vorm runs off. Rodolfo then tells Walter about Luisa's apparent betrayal, and he agrees to marry Federica. When the third act begins, Luisa has decided to die and is writing Rodolfo another letter. Her father has just been released from prison and finds Luisa in a distraught state. Miller is moved by his daughter's devotion, but Luisa remains firm. In the final scene, Luisa is saying her last prayer when Rodolfo bursts in, asking her to explain the letter. He secretly pours poison into the decanter on the table. When Luisa confirms that she wrote the letter herself, he takes a sip and pours her some of the poison drink, and then reveals what was in the cup. With her father and Rodolfo by her side, the dying Luisa manages to explain the truth, sending Rodolfo into despair. Walter and Vorm rush to the scene. With one last effort, Rodolfo kills Vorm and then collapses beside Luisa's body. In the final two acts of Verdi's Luisa Miller, we will hear Nadine Sierra as Luisa, as Rodolfo, Freddy Di Tommaso, Marco Mimica as Vorm, Roberto Tagliavini as Count Walter, George Pedian as Miller, and as Federica, Daria Sushkova. The chorus and orchestra of the Vienna State Opera are conducted by Michaela Mariotti. And now, here is the conclusion of Giuseppe Verdi's Luisa Miller from Vienna.

Bravo!

The National Weather Service in Wilmington has issued a severe thunderstorm warning for southeastern Warren County, Clinton County, until 2:45 p.m. At 2:11 p.m., a severe thunderstorm was located 8 miles north of Blanchester, moving east at 30 miles an hour. Hazard, 60 miles an hour wind gusts. Source, radar indicated. Impact, expect damage to trees and power lines. Locations impacted include Wilmington, Blanchester, Sabina, New Vienna, Clarksville, Harveysburg, Martinsville, Midland, Melvin, State Route 123 at State Route 132, Fort Ancient, Middleborough, New Antioch, Oakland, Cuba, Lees Creek, Reeseville, State Route 350 at U.S. Route 22, Morrisville, and Ogden. This includes I-71 in Ohio between mile markers 36 and 48.

0: heartbroken Rodolfo poisons himself and Luisa after believing she betrayed him. As they die, Luisa confesses she was forced to lie, and a dying Rodolfo kills Vorm and then collapses beside Luisa's body. We've heard the final two acts of Giuseppe Verdi's Luisa Miller from Vienna. In the cast were Nadine Sierra as Luisa, as Rodolfo, Freddy Di Tommaso, Marco Mimica as Vorm, Roberto Tagliavini as Count Walter, George Pedian as Miller, and as Federica Dario Sushkova. The chorus and orchestra of the Vienna State Opera were conducted by Michaela Mariotti. Next week, we have another opera from Vienna as Markus Poschner conducts Johann Strauss Jr.'s Die Fledermaus with a cast led by Jonas Kaufmann. I hope you'll be listening. Daniel Goldberg is the producer of our WFMT opera series, thanks to Rebecca Nystedt and the WFMT operations team. Our executive producer is Roger White, and today's program comes from a partnership with the European Broadcasting Union and the Austrian Broadcasting Corporation. I'm Lisa Flynn. Thanks for listening. Celebrating 50 years, this is the WFMT Radio Network.
1: 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Good afternoon. My name is Aaron Mood. A pleasure to be here with you on this Saturday. Join me next Saturday at 1 o'clock as we return to Vienna to enjoy the Vienna State Opera's production of Die Fledermaus. I'm here with you until 6 p.m. today. Coming up at the top of the 4 o'clock hour, the overture to an opera by Domenico Cimarosa that he was convinced would be a flop, but actually was a huge success. Right now, music by Georg Philipp Telemann that he composed in 1723 to celebrate the centennial of the Hamburg Admiralty. This is Telemann's Water Music in C Major. Reinhard Goebel conducts Musica Antiqua Cologne.

Georg Philipp Telemann's Water Music in C Major, written to celebrate the centennial anniversary of the Hamburg Admiralty. Reinhard Goebel conducted that performance at Musica Antiqua Cologne. Good afternoon, you're listening to Discover Classical, 88.1 WDPR Dayton, 89.1 WUSO Springfield, and 89.9 WDPG Greenville. 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My name is Aaron Mood, here with you for about 2 more hours. Right now, music by Domenico Cimarosa for the overture The Horati and the Curiati. It was an opera that he was convinced would fail, but surprisingly, it was a hit, so much so that he revised the overture for a new production of the work in 1800. That's the version that we'll hear today. The overture to Cimarosa's The Horati and the Curiati. Patrick Gallois conducts the Czech Chamber Philharmonic.

Domenico Cimarosa's overture to his opera The Horati and the Curiati. Patrick Galois conducted the Czech Chamber Philharmonic. And that was adopted from our library thanks to support from James Totten. Good afternoon, you're listening to Discover Classical, Dayton's only 24-hour classical music radio station. My name is Aaron Mood, happy to be here with you on this Saturday with music for film by Franz Waxman, as well as music from the stage again at the end of the 4 o'clock hour, The Procession of the Nobles, from Nikolai Rimsky-Korsakov's Mlada. 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Thousands of rubber ducks will be dropped into the river at 4:30 p.m. All proceeds benefit local children and adults with disabilities. More information on the regatta schedule and adopting ducks is available at DaytonDucks.com. Music by Antonin Dvorak as we continue in this 4 o'clock hour. It's a piano trio, which is piano, violin, and cello. But unlike many from the 19th century that have a typical 3 or 4 movement form, this one is 6 movements, all based off of the traditional dance, the dumka, the plural of which is the dumki. A dumka is recognizable because of its rapid changes in tempo. We'll hear Dvorak's Piano Trio No. 4 in E minor, the Dumki Piano Trio, performed by Emmanuel Ax, Young Uk Kim, and Yo-Yo Ma.

0: Antonín Dvořák's Piano Trio No. 4 in E minor, the Dumky Piano Trio, because it was based off of six Dumkas, a traditional Bohemian dance. That performance was by Emmanuel Axe, Young Uk Kim, and Yo-Yo Ma. Thank you to Renata and Wolfgang Mellenot for adopting that recording from our library here at Discover Classical 88.1, 89.1, and 89.9. Good afternoon. My name is Aaron Mood. It's always fun to be here with you on the weekends. I'm here until 6 o'clock when you can hear the Intimate Guitar with Jim McCutcheon.
1: 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That's the Intimate Guitar, music from the instrument held closest to the heart.
0: The 1950 film Sunset Boulevard was nominated for 11 Academy Awards. It won three, one of which for the score by Franz Waxman. And we'll hear some of that music now, his Sonata for Orchestra from Sunset Boulevard. John Macheri conducts the Hollywood Bowl Orchestra.

The Sonata for Orchestra by Franz Waxman for the film Sunset Boulevard. John Macheri conducted the Hollywood Bowl Orchestra. Thank you to M.L. 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My name is Aaron Mood, and it's always fun to be here with you on Saturday afternoons. Coming up at the top of the hour, Göran Zölcher performs Bach's Minuet in G. We'll also hear a set of contra dances from Mozart, as well as music by Giancarlo Menotti, but not from one of his operas, his Violin Concerto, coming up at about 10 minutes past the hour. We'll conclude the 4 o'clock hour with music from Rimsky-Korsakov's opera about the pagan Slavic peoples. This is the Procession of the Nobles from Rimsky-Korsakov's Mlada. This performance by Empire Brass.

Nikolai Rimsky-Korsakov's Procession of the Nobles from his opera Mlada. We heard a performance by Empire Brass. Thank you to Roy and Judith Hayes for supporting Dayton Public Radio. 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My name is Aaron Mood. Thanks for joining me today. I hope you're having a fun Saturday afternoon. A set of contra dances by Mozart coming up in about 5 minutes, as well as music by Giancarlo Menotti, but nothing from his operas. We'll hear instrumental music by Menotti, as well as music from the stage by Georges Bizet. Right now, an arrangement for solo guitar of Johann Sebastian Bach's Menuet in G, this performance by Goran Zulcher.

0: Soloist Goran Zolscher performed that arrangement of Johann Sebastian Bach's Menuet in G. You heard it here on listener-supported Discover Classical. Good afternoon, my name is Aaron Mood, here with you for the remainder of this hour. And then you can hear the Intimate Guitar with Jim McCutcheon at 6, that's followed by the Chamber Music Society of Lincoln Center at 7.
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0: Mozart was an avid dancer, and he wrote dances throughout his life. We'll hear a set of contradances in 6 movements. This performance by the Salzburg Mozarteum Orchestra under the direction of Hans Graf.

A set of 6 contradances by Mozart, K462. Hans Graf led that performance of the Salzburg Mozarteum Orchestra. And thank you to an anonymous music lover for adopting that recording from our library here at Discover Classical, the Miami Valley's home for classical music. 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Good afternoon, my name is Aaron Mood here with you for the remainder of this hour with music by Georges Bizet coming up in about 30 minutes. Right now, music by noted opera composer Giancarlo Menotti, but we're not going to hear any music from his opera this afternoon, but rather his violin concerto. This performance is by soloist Ruggiero Ricci and the Pacific Symphony under the direction of Keith Clark.

Music from the composer of A Mall and the Night Visitors, The Consul, The Medium, and The Telephone. That was a work for violin and orchestra by noted opera composer Giancarlo Menotti. His violin concerto performed by Ruggiero Ricci and the Pacific Symphony, led by Keith Clark. Thank you to Janet and Joseph Ruhr for adopting that recording from our library here at Discover Classical 88.1, 89.1, and 89.9. 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Senior Music Connection invites area adults over 55 to audition for a special community production of The Music Man. The Music Man Senior auditions will be held August 31st and September 1st from 7 to 9 p.m. at Good Shepherd Church on Stroop Road in Kettering. Performances will run October 23rd, 24th, and 25th and will take place at three local assisted living campuses. More information at seniormusicconnection.com. My name is Aaron Mood, and it's always fun to be with you on Saturday afternoons. I'm here until the top of the hour, when it will be time for the Intimate Guitar. For the remainder of this hour, we'll hear one of two suites of music of incidental works that Georges Bizet wrote for the play The Girl from Arles. You'll hear quotations of actual French folk songs in this work, as well as original compositions in a folk-like style in Bizet's L'Arlésienne Suite No. 1. Herbert von Karajan leads this performance of the Berlin Philharmonic.

0: Georges Bizet's L'Arlésienne Suite No. 1. Herbert von Karajan led that performance of the Berlin Philharmonic. Thank you to Walter and Marsha Wood for adopting that recording from our library here at listener-supported Discover Classical. My name is Aaron Mood. Thanks for joining me on this Saturday. I'll be back tomorrow morning at 10 a.m. to take you through the midday. Right now, it's time for the Intimate Guitar with host Jim McCutcheon. 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

welcome to The Intimate Guitar. I'm your host, Jim McCutcheon, inviting you to join me for the next hour, during which time we will enjoy many of the delights from the world of the guitar. On this program, lutenist Christopher Wilson and tenor Rufus Mueller, the Ramelli-Savini guitar duo, soloists Angel Romero and Antonio De Innocentis, and for dessert, slack key guitarist Isaac Brady. Join me, won't you? We begin with music from John Dowland, the English Renaissance lutenist and composer, who died about 400 years ago in 1626. From an excellent CD on the ASV label, we'll hear lutenist Christopher Wilson and tenor Rufus Mueller perform four of Dowland's songs, beginning with My Thoughts Are Winged with Hope, and then If My Complaints Could Passions Move, and Can She Excuse My Wrongs? And we'll conclude with Thinkest Thou Then? Music of Dowland.

Four songs by John Dowland. We heard lutenist Christopher Wilson and tenor Rufus Müller from a wonderful ASV recording devoted to Dowland's first book of songs. 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I'm Jim McCutcheon. Thank you so much for listening. It's always my great pleasure each week to bring you some of my favorite music from around the world for the instruments held closest to the heart. Next on The Intimate Guitar, music from a CD that is connected

Music by Franz Schubert, played on guitars that were made right around the time he was alive. We heard guitarists Marco Ramelli and Enrica Savigny, a very fine guitar duo, from their book and CD combination called A Tempo Rubato. We heard two movements from Schubert's Arpeggione Sonata. Next on the Intimate Guitar, we'll hear guitarist Angel Romero play Sakura and Variations by Japanese composer and guitarist Yukihiro Yoko.

A lovely composition based on the Japanese folk song Sakura. We heard the variations composed by Yukihiro Yoko, here performed on a recording by Angel Romero. This is The Intimate Guitar. I'm Jim McCutcheon. You can learn more about us on Facebook and at discoverclassical.org. Next on The Intimate Guitar, music from English composer and guitarist John Dwart, whose real job was as a chemist in his early years before he turned his full attention to music. He passed away in 2004, leaving a lot of compositions behind, and his son Christopher has been championing his music. From a CD on the Brilliant Classics label, devoted to Dwart's orchestral and concertante works for guitar, we'll hear guitarist Antonio De Innocentis play the concluding two movements to Dwart's Concertante Quartet, Opus 22. He is performing with the Belfort Chamber Ensemble.

The concluding two movements to English composer John Dwart's Concertante Quartet, Opus 22. We heard soloist Antonio de Innocentis performing with the Belfort Chamber Ensemble on an excellent Brilliant Classics CD. In the first piece of that set, I'm sure you could hear some of Dwart's sense of humor, and that is very consistent with the man that I met in Toronto many years ago after having given a wonderful lecture. This is The Intimate Guitar. I'm Jim McCutcheon. This is our weekly smorgasbord of guitar delights, and at the end of the meal, I always enjoy bringing you some dessert, some artistic guitar music that is not necessarily classical. From a lovely CD titled Under the Palo Verde Tree, we'll hear Arizona guitarist Isaac Brady, who has delved into the world of Hawaiian slack key music. We'll start with the title track, which is an original piece of Brady's, followed by two transcriptions of traditional slack key music. Here is Isaac Brady.

0: Three pieces from guitarist Isaac Brady, his CD titled Under the Palo Verde Tree, Slack Key Guitar. 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
5: Hi there, it is my pleasure to welcome you to the next broadcast of the radio series from the Chamber Music Society of Lincoln Center. David Finkel and Wuhan Artistic Directors. Now in its 56th season, the Chamber Music Society is one of the world's leading chamber music presenters. From its home in New York's Alice Tully Hall on tour and on recordings, the Chamber Music Society delivers dazzling performances by virtuosic musicians to countless devoted listeners. Today's broadcast is full of delightful, charming works by composers of the second half of the 19th century. We'll hear an early tarantella by Camille Saint-Saëns, the playful, tender Dolly Suite by Gabriel Fauré, and the witty, majestic Sextet for Winds and Piano by Ludwig Tweil. We spoke with David Finkel, co-artistic director of the Chamber Music Society, about the three delights contained in this broadcast.
6: This program is full of playful pieces that have just the right balance of charm, sentimentality, and instrumental virtuosity. First, we'll hear a tarantelle for flute, clarinet, and piano that Camille Saint-Saëns wrote early on in his career. The opening keyboard part, a mischievous bass line, repeats continuously as the solo instruments warm up with clever licks and turns. There is a serene, contrasting melody that provides a bit of lyrical relief from the dancing, spinning music that occupies most of the action. At the end of the piece, there's a mad dash to the finish line that always leads to a wild flurry of applause and performances. It certainly did at the tarantelle's first performance, which helped to establish Saint-Saëns' career. Second on the program, we hear the iconic Dolly Suite, which Gabriel Fauré wrote for Regina Hélène Bardach. Known as Dolly to her family She was the young daughter of Fauré's mistress, the singer Emma Bardach. It's a collection of wonderful, childlike pieces for piano, four hands. And though there's an innocence and simplicity to the music, it's also quite sophisticated in its use of the instrument, its harmonic language, and the emotional weight in some of the shorter movements. Listen for the famous Berceuse, which is a perfect rocking lullaby. For the intensely nostalgic third movement, The Garden of Dali, and for the suite's delightful Spanish-inspired finale. The program comes to a close with an important work for keyboard and winds. The combination of piano and wind quintet gained some degree of popularity in the 20th century, but it was a rare thing to find in the 19th century. Louise Farranc, who studied with the father of the wind quintet, Anton Reicha, wrote a notable early sextet for these instruments, but Farranc, who was a virtuoso pianist, sets the piece up as a kind of stringless piano concerto. Ludwig Thiel, a late 19th century Austrian composer and a good friend of Richard Strauss, wrote the next significant piano wind sextet in the 1880s. In this piece, the various parts are closely integrated. Notice how each instrument in the impish gavotte takes up the melody in a unique, playful manner. The music itself is wonderful, full of character and a certain lilting German style. The orchestration is also excellent and makes great use of the instruments. The whole piece has a grand, almost symphonic structure, which makes the most of the sextet, a set of players that is always a treat to hear in concert.
5: Thank you, David. When the tarantella that will start off this program was premiered, it appeared on a concert under the name of Gioacchino Rossini. It was actually written by the young Camille Saint-Saëns, but Rossini had graciously offered to participate in a ruse to draw attention to Saint-Saëns, assuming that his music would receive a more generous hearing if the audience thought it was by Rossini. Indeed, the piece was met with great aplomb and ovations. But at the reception, Rossini directed all of the fawning over to Saint-Saëns, helping to jumpstart his career. We'll hear why the audience loved this so much in this performance. Here it is from the Chamber Music Society of Lincoln Center. Soyun Kim, flute. Romy de Guise Langlois, clarinetist. Gilbert Kalish, pianist. With the tarantella in A minor, opus 6 by Camille Saint-Saëns.

From the Chamber Music Society of Lincoln Center, we just heard Soo-Yun Kim flute, Romy DeGuise langois clarinetist. The pianist was Gilbert Kalish, all performing the Tarantella in A minor, Opus 6 by Camille Saint-Saëns. We have another delightful piece of French music coming up next on this Chamber Music Society broadcast. It's the so-called Dolly Suite that Gabriel Fauré wrote for the daughter of his lover, the singer Emma Bardach. In its six movements, first a famous berceuse, then meow, which is not actually about a cat, but an imitation of nonsense that Dolly's brother babbled, the sincere nostalgic Garden of Dolly, a wandering kitty waltz, a touching number titled Tenderness, and finally the Spanish Step, an equestrian maneuver that in the music manifests as a passionate striding dance number. Here it is from the Chamber Music Society of Lincoln Center. We'll hear pianist Anne-Marie McDermott and Gloria Chien performing the Dolly Suite for piano four hands by Gabriel Fauré.

0: We just heard Gabriel Fauré's Dolly Suite for piano four hands, Opus 56, played by Anne-Marie McDermott and Gloria Chien, pianists from the Chamber Music Society of Lincoln Center here on the WFMT Radio Network. I'm Elliot Forrest. On the last part of this broadcast, we'll hear the delightful piano wind sextet of Ludwig Tweel. We spoke with horn player David Bird Morrow, who shared some of the things that make this piece a landmark in the wind chamber music repertoire.
1: Hi, my name's David Bird Morrow. I play the French horn, and I've been on board with the Chamber Music Society for about 7 years or so. One thing that is really abundant in that piece are really clear, well-thought-out themes, almost songs unto themselves in the different sections of each movement. There's only six people, and of course the piano plays an important role, but it's not an outsized role. You know, sometimes pieces that have piano and other instruments, more single voice instruments, sometimes the piano can serve as too much of a foundation, if I can say too much. But in the Tweel, it's really balanced. The colors and the instruments are complementary of each other. It really works together to create not orchestral, but it is satisfying. It's a satisfying texture that you achieve.
0: Thank you, David. Now we'll hear it with the 1888 Sextet for Piano and Winds in B-flat by Ludwig Tweel. Here are Tara Helen O'Connor, flute, James Austin Smith, oboe, Sebastian Manns, clarinetist, Mark Goldberg, bassoon, David Bird Morrow, horn, with Wu Chen, pianist, from the Chamber Music Society of Lincoln Center.

From the Chamber Music Society of Lincoln Center, we heard the Sextet for Piano and Winds in B-flat major, Opus 6, by Ludwig Tweel, with Tara Helen O'Connor, flute, James Austin Smith, oboe, Sebastian Manns, clarinet, Mark Goldberg, bassoon, David Bird, Morrow, horn, and Wu Chen, piano. That concludes our program for today. Join us for our next Chamber Music Society broadcast. We'll hear a set of American pieces for violin, the colorful, groundbreaking Images for solo piano by Claude Debussy, and finally the beguiling, virtuosic cello sonata in C major by Benjamin Britten. I'm Elliot Forrest. Thanks so much for listening. More information and a complete list of music played on these broadcasts are available at chambermusicsociety.org. 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The series producer is Ben Arno. 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
3: Welcome to Wind and Rhythm, the radio show dedicated to band music. I am David Lawrence, and for this episode, we're celebrating the 200th birthday of famed cornetist Jean-Baptiste Arbon, who worked very hard to promote the cornet and its cousin, the trumpet. In fact, he wrote an exercise book about 160 years ago to help trumpet and cornet players build up their skills, and it's still very widely used today. Arbon came of age pretty much with the birth of the new piston-valved cornet. I think he was 1 year old when it was invented, and he quickly became one of its greatest champions. So, in his honor, let's enjoy some trumpet and cornet concertos right here at the Gathering Place for people who love band music, Wind and Rhythm. Thank you for joining us. Here's a great piece to get us started. This is a concerto for trumpet written by Stephen Bulla and played by the Eastern Wind Symphony under William Sylvester with soloist Terry Everson. This is Declaration for Trumpet.